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6: Just before midnight on Saturday, February 19th, 2005, Danielle Imbo and her friend Richard Patron left a crowded Philadelphia bar. The two 30-somethings planned to walk to Richard's truck and drive home, but they never made it.
7: It does not make sense. 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
6: Those same questions frustrated law enforcement. The FBI called it murder for hire.
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10: Both of them weren't the target. One of them was the target. 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
9: It was definitely murder for hire for Danielle, not for Richard.
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6: What happened to Danielle and Richard?
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6: 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In this series, I dig into my own investigation to find answers for the families and get justice for Richard and Danielle.
7: I just want some peace for my sister's soul, and I want some peace for my mother.
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2: 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A black man from the projects comes forward with information about the case.
4: He says the police are his friends.
2: But out of nowhere, he goes from star witness to prime suspect.
4: 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They turn on him.
2: 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Lee Harris is sentenced to 90 years.
5: I get 90 years for killing somebody I have never seen.
2: Behind bars, Lee finds an unlikely ally in his cellie, Robert. The pair are like chalk and cheese. There's no way their paths would ever cross on the outside. But as a fellow inmate, Robert sees through the lies and vows to do the unthinkable. Clear Lee's name.
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11: 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It's called Money Stuff.
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11: Right. 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
12: All the stuff.
11: Yeah. 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
3: This is in German. 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
0: 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September 11th was still more than a week away.
4: He claiming Mr. Rogers had something to do with 9/11?
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0: We'll go on a journey of self-discovery.
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2: Yeah. Well,
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you know, that could be offensive, but there's a lot of similarities there to where you look at it and you go, yeah, it kind of makes sense. They're both kind of similar. Like, here's what they got in, here's what the Cowboys and the Knicks have in common. They've got fan bases who are pretty loud. But they've got teams who haven't done anything in a long time. Like, it's been a really long time since the Cowboys have done anything. It's been a really long time, an even longer time since the Knicks have done anything. But yet both of them like to talk. And so now, because the Knicks are all of a sudden, you know, back in the Eastern Conference Finals, a game away from going to the NBA Finals, I'm telling you, man, Knicks fans are popping up left and right again. They're here. They are. They're going to let you know about it. They're going to run their mouth. They're going to talk. Oh yeah, the Knicks fans are back. It's like the cat, and it got me to thinking when Donovan Mitchell points that out and says, you know, Knicks fans are like Cowboys fans. What's it going to be like if Dallas ever wins a Super Bowl again? Now, again, that's a total hypothetical because that's never going to happen. But what's it going to be like if Dallas wins a Super Bowl? Do you know how obnoxious that's going to be for so many people? Like, if the Cowboys actually were to win a Super Bowl again, that is going to be a world that there's going to be a bunch of people that don't want to be a part of it. They just don't. In fact, I would say this. If the Cowboys were to win a Super Bowl, I would go on record as saying that the next day might be the least listened to sports talk radio Monday post-Super Bowl in the history of the business. Because I think there are so many people that are so sick of the Cowboys and revel in the fact that they have done nothing for decades, have not gotten past the second round for decades, that they would look at that and go, I don't want to be a part of this. I'll go find something else to do. Go do laundry, listen to music. We're going to do low numbers after the Cowboys finally win. Because there's going to be at least 50% of the country wants no part of it. I don't want to listen to this crap. I don't want to celebrate this team that we've had to hear about for years and years and years that have done nothing. And once they finally do it, now their fans are going to be running victory laps. We don't want to be a part of that. That's what's going to happen with Knicks fans. And I don't know, based on what I've seen from the Knicks and based on health and other concerns between San Antonio and OKC, maybe they beat themselves up and they get to the NBA Finals and the Knicks have a real shot. But I'm telling you, the Cavs could have put an end to this. They could have put an end to us having to deal with the blowhard Knicks fans. They could have handled this. They had a 22-point lead, had a golden opportunity. Indiana did it last year. That series was over after the Knicks blew that game. Cavs had an opportunity. Put a stranglehold on the Knicks in this series right out of the gates. And they let them off the hook. So now we're going to have to deal with it. I mean, if you thought Tracy Morgan was throwing up when they were bad on the sidelines, what do you think it's going to look like if they actually win an NBA title? So we're going to have to wear this because the Cavs couldn't come through. And it might cost Kenny Atkinson his job. I'm just telling you, man. It's a bad situation to be in. I was also, by the way, Jonas Knox here, Fox Sports Radio, two pros and a cup of Joe. Let me point this out as well, too. Every scam starts with one thing, your personal info being available to the wrong person. 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All right, so there's a situation that's going on in the world of sports that is not getting a lot of coverage, all right, nationally. Now, locally, they're losing it. But nationally, this is not getting a lot of coverage. All right, so I'm going to try and tie it in a way that I think we can all relate to. We've all right, I'm not pointing fingers at you. This is myself included. Sometimes you do things and stay with things for all the wrong reasons. For example, maybe you stay at a job that you can't stand, but the money's good. Okay? Don't like the job. You're miserable, but

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9: Back here on The Herd, good stuff from Jovan Buha. Man, Lakers fans, I think you have to watch Wemby and get excited about, hey, we need Giannis to compete. Sorry, Jackson Hayes is fun. He ain't no Giannis, guys. Let's go to Rachel Nichols with the news.
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12: All right, let's go a little deeper on that, Jason, right? Because the question is not only could the Lakers fit all these guys in, it's would the Bucks even trade them, Giannis? Mm. Because really, this is what they can offer, Jace. Three first-round picks and likely all unprotected, right? But if you look at some of the other offers that are potentially out there, the Bucks have said they want a mix of picks and young players. You look at the Miami Heat, who are definitely going to go after Giannis. They could throw in, you know, Tyler, Khalil Ware. You guys talked about that a little bit. It's not just that, by the way. Cleveland, you can say all you want. We're not going to offer Evan Mobley. You also said that everybody besides Donovan would be up for being traded if they lose this way. So I'm not saying he'd be out of the deal if Giannis was on the table. And don't forget about Jaylen Brown. I mean, he said some comments at the end of the season. If he decides, I don't think the Celtics should trade him, but if he decides he wants out of Boston, that could be part of a Giannis deal. So it's really, are the Lakers willing to best those offers or try to by throwing Austin Reeves into the trade with the three unprotected picks? And I don't know, would you do that?
9: So that's a little less appealing. Let me take this angle, Rachel. So I've never interviewed Giannis. I'm sure you have. I mean, you only know about these guys what you read. Mm-hmm. But I wonder how much Giannis is looking at the landscape and saying, well, I could go there and compete, but not if they don't have Austin Reeves. I could go to Miami, but what are me and Bam Adebayo going to do? Because I'm not going to want to sign there long term for just me and Bam Adebayo. Like, that's not a 50-win team. Mm-hmm. And then, like, if Jaylen Brown's not there, I mean, I don't. How good is Tatum and Giannis together with Peyton Pritchard and Darryl? I don't know what that is. So I don't know. How much do you think Giannis thinks like that?
12: I think, I mean, look, I,

0: and maybe push for a playoff spot? Is it the A's or the White Sox?
1: Definitely the A's. I mean, the White Sox are still, you know, full-scale rebuild. And so, you know, at some point, you know, being first season game season, you know, it starts to level off. So I can't see them being, you know, a 500 team. At least they won't lose 100 games. Hey, if they win 75 games, it's a great season. I thought they were still 2 years away. You know, maybe they're just 1 year away from being a contender. But no, I don't see it lasting at all. In the A's, you know, I thought next year was going to be their year. And it still may be. I just think with the division being so bad right now, it's allowed them to hang around. You know, I'm not sure they're that much better than this. But, you know, Seattle and Texas, you know, you keep waiting for them to do something, and they haven't. I think they will at some point, particularly because I think both will be a lot more urgent than the A's. What worries me about the A's is the pitching. That's why I think come this winter, I think the A's will be very aggressive in the pitching market. You know, and telling their guys, hey, just one more year in that bandbox, and then you get to be in the Major League Stadium again. You know, Vegas, you're on the Strip, no state taxes. So I think they'll be a big player in the free agent market.
2: Speaking of pitching, earlier today, Jacob Mizorowski, 7 innings, 2 hits, 1 earned, 12 strikeouts in Milwaukee's 5-1 win over the Cardinals. Bob, we've seen his Cy Young odds drop all the way to plus 320. He's now the second shot on the board behind Chris Sanchez at plus 210. Paul Skeens is now third on the board at plus 440, followed by Chris Sale and Shohei Ohtani. How do you feel about the Miz kid and his chances of contending for that award?
1: Yeah, right now I would say, you know, right there with the Sanchez and Ohtani. I think Skeens, you know, this back-to-back starts now where he hasn't been the Skeens of old. But I think he's definitely ahead of Skeens. I mean, you're, you know, putting together, you know, these lengthy innings, and this is the tied his career high again with 7 innings, tied his career high again with 12 strikeouts. That you know, that wakes you up in a hurry. So I think he's right there with Ohtani. Ohtani's just, with that ERA so low, that's why I think it might be a toss-up if the vote went to the writers today. I think that would be a tough call.
2: I like to hear that as someone who has bets on Ohtani and Mizorowski. He is Bob Nightingale. You can read him over at USA Today and on X at B Nightingale. We appreciate the time as always, Bob. We'll chat soon.
1: All right, my pleasure. Thank you, guys.
2: All right, it's Follow the Money, VSiN, the sports betting network. He's John Jastrzemski. I'm Dustin Sweetelson. And a guy JJ and I have both bet on for AL MVP just left the yard at Kauffman. Bobby Witt Jr., 108.7.
0: What'd I tell you, Dusty? About to get hot. I told you.
2: 432 feet. Royals out in front of the Yankees, 3-2 in the eighth inning. Kansas City. All right, we're going to do it later on the show. Our three futures, one third of the way through the season. I really consider Kansas City being one of my three. Maybe this is kismet. Maybe we're supposed to be on the air together for a reason to start thinking about long shots on the board. You can get a big fat number in Kansas City to win the American League still. This could be the time where they start to make their push.
0: I have a lot of Kansas City futures
2: that
0: I had left for dead, including Bobby Witt Jr. for AL MVP. Hey, you're in the right division to go and make a run. The American League Central is dying for a team to come out of nowhere. Hey, we saw with the Guardians last year, and Dusty, 2 years ago, we saw with the Tigers. Maybe it could be the Royals in 2026.
2: All right, we'll do that coming up next. At one third way through the season, our three favorite futures in Major League Baseball on Follow the Money.
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2: Follow the Money, Dustin Sweetelson, John Jastrzemski in for the boys. Mitch and Paul here on a Monday. We'll be in Tuesday and Wednesday as well. As we've got baseball all over the place, we've got a huge game on the wood, another one on the ice, going to Canada. We're going back to the Bell Center. I saw a shot outside of the arena earlier. A lot of Canadian sweaters outside. It's going to be rocking. Canadians have not been good at home, though, in the playoffs. The thing is, if you go back and look, the first game at home, they do well. I feel like it's an intimidation factor for the opposing team. It's the second game at home that they've been losing. So I do think the Canadians would be the right side tonight. Now, no matter how this baseball game goes, John, the Baltimore Orioles were never the right side today. I don't care we're in extra innings. I don't care that it's the 13th inning. Tampa Bay went up 7-5 here in the 12th inning. And then moments ago, Baltimore just plated a run to make it 7-6 with two outs. I swear to God, this bet won't die. I bet Baltimore plus 115.
0: I was going to say, Dusty, overnight. When is this game going to end? My goodness.
2: There's two outs. And I know Baltimore is either losing it here or tying it up. They will not win it. At some point, I got to bet Tampa Bay. There's two outs. There's runners on first and third. Jackson Holliday's up with his 133 average. It feels like this is the spot for the Rays to put the end of the Orioles here. But who the heck knows at this point?
0: You're going to learn a valuable lesson from me today, my friend. Not that I am one to give out much wisdom, I'm not, but we're buddies now. You know, you have the New York rapport. I have the New York rapport. So I'm trying to help a New York brother out. Stop betting against the Rays.
2: Like,
0: let them go lose a bunch of games in a row, and then you could start fading them. You got to be, dude, you don't want to be in front of that voodoo right now.
2: All right,
0: you just don't.
2: That's a fly ball to right center. And did that bounce or was it caught? Oh, there was no out. Tying run just scored from third. 7-7. This game will not die. Jackson Holliday with a sack fly. I couldn't see. I thought there was two outs. There was nobody out. You know, sometimes when the two dots aren't lit up, it looks like they're lit up to me.
0: I understand that. These graphic boards can do us, play some dirty tricks on us. Especially when you're watching 10 zillion games. I know you're at Circle right now. I'm jealous because, you know, I love that place. Can't wait to get out there and do a show at some point. It's the best.
2: Well, here's what we're going to do. Oh, I can't do it. It just flipped. All right, the smart thing to do right now for me to take Tampa, I can take them plus 185. That's better than my Orioles plus 115. Theoretically, I will be up either way. I'm not laying a
0: price.
2: But
0: you know what's going to, here's the problem with that, though. Here's the problem with that.
2: The original bet will hit.
0: You know the minute you fire in on that bet, the Baltimore Orioles are going to win again.
2: Tampa Bay's 2-1 right now. I can get a juicy number. This is the torture of being a bettor and looking for that in-game. I gotta stay with the Orioles, as gross as it feels.
0: I think you do. Stay the course.
2: As torturous as it is.
0: Don't do it again, but stay the course.
2: Yeah. Never again. Never again bet against these Tampa Bay Rays. All right, we hit on it right before the break. Bobby Witt just hit a home run to left center, makes it a 3-2 game against your Yankees. I know you have some issues with what Aaron Boone did there in terms of managing the bullpen.
0: I sure do. Now, let me make something abundantly clear. The Yankees are going to lose this game because their offense has just been absolutely dead.
2: Yeah, what is
0: going
2: on? It's
0: been absolutely atrocious for the better part of a week. Despite what the numbers may tell you, the Yankees kind of feast off of bad pitching. And when they face certain guys, they give them fits. When they face elite-level pitching, they don't hit. You saw that against the Rays. Waka's given him a hard time for a long, long time, so they didn't touch Michael Waka today. That's the reason the Yankees are going to lose. I say all of that. I know the Yankee bullpen is not great. It is the heart of the Kansas City order. It's Bobby Witt Jr. It's Pasquantino. It's Sally Perez. Jake Bird cannot be pitching the bottom half of the eighth inning.
2: Yeah.
0: And I don't want to hear, oh, well, you've been using your guys too much. Oh, they're overworked. Blah, blah, blah, blah, blah. They didn't play on Saturday. What kind of crap is that?
2: Oh, my God.
0: Nonsense. Did you get a win?
2: Colton Cowser with another walk-off home run back-to-back days. Baltimore
0: the
2: with
0: Oriole
2: the win.
0: Magic. Good for you.
2: Stay the course. Stay the course. Colton Cowser pinch hit home run yesterday to send the Tigers home, a real dagger in their season. And now today against Tampa Bay, they win it in 13-9-7. Your final score at Camden Yards. Absolutely wild game here. Having a
0: classic
2: good start.
0: The Yankees, by the way, going to get a Tampa loss. They can't even take advantage.
2: Well, hold on. Let's talk about this, though, real quick. Your Yankees right now in the eighth inning. So we're in the bottom of the eighth. We're looking at one more at bat coming for them potentially in the ninth. They're plus 583 facing a Kansas City bullpen that has been so bad. We're talking 1, 2, 3, 4, 5, seventh worst bullpen ERA in all of baseball. I want to see who's due up for the Yankees because that's going to impact here. But I don't hate the idea of taking your boys. It looks like it might be the middle bottom. I think Jazz, Volpe, Escara? Yeah, maybe not. Maybe not looking to bet your
0: don't love that. Game.
2: I could be wrong, but I that's what it looks like.
0: I'll
2: at
0: pass.
2: First
0: I already unfortunately bet the game, which is going to be a loser, but it is what it is.
2: Yeah, I'm on that under, which I'm feeling good about here as Bo Bichette just went the other way for the New York Mets in the fifth inning, trailing the Reds 7-0. Good God. New York just continues to amaze everyone. And then in the third inning, our Diamondbacks bet looking pretty good there, John. 1-0. Arizona with the lead on the road in San Francisco. They're minus 163 favorites, plus $1.25 with the Giants. 6.5 your in-game total, but we went plus 110 on Arizona. Nice little start.
0: It is a nice little start. The Arizona Diamondbacks, aren't they one of those teams that the wise guys have wanted to adopt over the last few years? I don't know if you feel this way, Dusty. I feel like you talk to people that are like the real sharp baseball bettors, and they've had a lot of quote-unquote love affairs with the Diamondbacks. Maybe this is going back to that great postseason run they had a couple years ago. They got all the way to the World Series. I feel like I've been betting the Arizona Diamondbacks as an over. It feels like rinse, repeat. Over and over again.
2: So for starters, that World Series where they lost the Rangers was my favorite World Series of all time. because as a better.
0: Oh, okay, please share.
2: As a better, I had 25-1 on the Rangers and I had 80-1 on the Diamondbacks to win
0: the
2: World
0: Series. You love that. You know what? You're like Gray Sports Almanac at that point. Yeah. For those of you who haven't seen Back to the Future 2, shame on you. But in this book, I can't lose. That's you right there, buddy boy. You can't lose.
2: It was my favorite World Series because of that. Arizona's core, I love. But the running it back pitching with bringing Merrill Kelly back after trading him. And look, he's been good today, but he's getting older. He's old. He's like 37, 38 years old, somewhere in that range. He's older than you think. And then Zach Gallen, who was a Cy Young candidate every year for the first few years of his career, has completely fallen off as well. This team, if it had a frontline ace, a true stopper, I would love them as a team to buy in on because I love Corbin Carroll. He's a complete throwback to like way back in the day, some of those top players we saw in the history of baseball. We've got a guy in Ketel Marte who they thought about trading and I think rightfully kept him as one of their best players. I really like this group. It's just they don't have the pitching. I need them to find some arms.
0: And that's why when you look at the markets in the National League, you kind of can't take them seriously. Maybe you want to take a stab on them to go and make the postseason. But like you can't imagine yourself living in a world where Arizona is going deep into the National League. The question I'm trying to figure out is outside of the big two, and I think we're in agreement on this, the Dodgers and the Braves, without question, a big two in the National League. You would agree?
2: 100%. And the Braves are the best threat to the Dodgers because they can mash with them. You want to play that game, they're ready for that style of play.
0: Well, and Dusty, they played well against the Dodgers.
2: Yep.
0: That's the other. See, the Brewers have in the regular season,
2: yes,
0: it's a totally different animal because they get to the postseason and they don't have the horsepower within their lineup. The Braves, I know they lost Freddie Freeman, but they played in a postseason series and beat the Dodgers. I know it was a long time ago, but there's something to that.
2: Well, and when we talk about buying low on teams too, with the Braves, you may be running out of time to get 10-1 or greater to win the World Series. Not only are they a tough matchup for the Dodgers, but you have a GM in Alex Anthopoulos. Let's go back to 2021 when they won the World Series. He made key moves, Jorge Soler and a few others that put them over the top, which resulted in them winning that World Series. I think you got a GM who knows he's got a core that's really, really good. They always have prospects. They always find arms. I think this is a GM that will be ultra aggressive to capitalize on this window to try and win a second ring. And I think the Walt Weiss factor has paid dividends. I mean, Snitker had a good run. He won a championship. This team has responded to Walt Weiss. And I think the Braves are very much legit. That is the biggest threat in the National League to the Dodgers.
0: No question about it. And we're going to do a little segment a little bit later on as far as some future plays that we have for the Major League Baseball season. I'm going to give you guys a little bit of a tease. The Atlanta Braves, Dusty, might be featured in one of those three futures I'm going to give out.
2: You know what? They were almost on my list. They were fourth on my list, so we were very much simpatico as far as that is concerned. Top of the ninth at Kauffman. Royals 3-2 over the Yankees. Paul Goldschmidt, the first batter for Lucas Ursegon, who's got a live arm, but we'll see if the Yankees can do something to make some magic happen. 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
2: No regrets. No regrets. We should have done it, though. I do regret it. Welcome back into Follow the Money. He's John Jastrzemski. I'm Dustin Sweetelson. Thanks for making us part of your day, however you may be tuning in. SiriusXM Channel 158, YouTube TV, the VSiN Watch app, radio affiliates across the United States. God bless America. Before we went to break, mentioned the Yankees against this bad Royals bullpen were plus 580-something. Well, they just took the lead in the ninth inning. 4-3. Yankees are on top. Goldschmidt got on, I think, with an infield single or an error. And then Jazz Chisholm hit a double, which resulted in second and third. Anthony Volpe just came through with a 2-RBI hit, although he was thrown out trying to make it a double. And with two out in the ninth, the Yankees do have another runner on first now, thanks to an infield single. But 4-3, the Yankees back out in front of Kansas City.
0: How about that? After I was just destroying Anthony Volpe, telling you I had absolutely no confidence he was going to get a hit. He falls behind in the count 0-2. But Dusty, we got a new lease on life, buddy boy. Oh. Let's go.
2: Yankees go from plus 583, I believe it was, to now minus 760. Kansas City.
0: It's amazing, these live swings. I was a coward. I could have taken it.
2: We should, but I honestly, the fact that it was like that middle bottom of the lineup that you just don't trust for the Yankees, Goldschmidt against a right-handed arm in Urseg, like, it just didn't map out properly to do it. But you know what? Screw the numbers sometimes. Sometimes you just got to take a flyer on a team that has a bad bullpen. Like, I love fading these teams in game. Oh, Kansas City's one of them. Houston specifically is one of them. And a team that's about to get started, the Washington Nationals, are another team that I love betting against them in game, because the Nationals have allowed the most runs in baseball. They've also scored the most runs in baseball. They are the best over team in all of Major League Baseball. And right now they're about to get started in Cleveland in about 10 minutes or so. Tanner Bibee, it's PJ Poulin taking the hill for the Nats to open. He'll give way, though, to Zach Littell. And Zach Littell is a guy you look to fade with big-time left-handed bats. He's allowed the second most homers in baseball through 10 games, 15 homers allowed for him. He's off of 2 earned in 5 innings against the Mets. Cleveland's offense has not looked great lately. This feels like a get-right spot for the Guardians offense to get going. Tanner Bibee, really good at home, 2.10 ERA versus 5.96 on the road. He's kind of rounded into form his last few starts, a 2.18 ERA over his last 3 outings. Still only 16 strikeouts, though, in 20 and 2/3 innings. He also strikes out less hitters at home than he does on the road, which kind of concerns me. I don't want to lay minus 175 with the Guardians. I don't want to take plus 144 with the Nats. I don't hate the idea of going over 8.5, but instead I'm just going to isolate the one team in Cleveland playing at home with a really advantageous matchup against a pitcher who gives up a ton of long balls in Littell. Let's go over 4.5 on the Guardians today.
0: Yeah, I like the sound of that. And listen, what about the game total? Or are you just a little hesitant from a Washington perspective at 8.5? That would be my question to you, because Littell has been such a dumpster fire.
2: Yeah.
0: You know, in every single one of these starts, he's a gas can. He's giving up a ton of runs.
2: Yeah, I don't hate the game over either. If you wanted to go that route, over 8.5. Just looking at the weather here real quick, the wind is blowing in slightly, but it's not massive. Only like 5-mile-an-hour winds blowing in from center field. It's the Bibee factor. If you think Bibee isn't as real as the home number state so far this year, you can go game over. I just think they have such an edge on the mound. There's a world where he shuts them down. But let's be fair to the Nationals offense. They're not a pushover. They'll score against anyone. They're not intimidated. Outside of Wood and Abrams coming into the year, it was a pretty nondescript lineup. But don't get it twisted. 3, 4, 5, 6, 7 in this lineup, they're taking dudes deep. So I don't hate the idea of over 8.5 either.
0: Dusty, they score runs, man. That's the one reason Washington is a 500 club this year, because they can't get anybody out. I mean, my goodness, the pitching staff, Littell notwithstanding, is also pretty mediocre to below average. Offensively, they've been mashing, man. They've been mashing. And that would be my lean on it. I'll take the team total with you. I'm going to actually get on board with that with the Guardians. But I think over 8.5 is probably the right side there.
2: I'm going to WebMD because something shocking medically has just occurred at Citi Field. It appears Marcus Semien has a pulse. The corpse formerly known as Marcus Semien has left the building. 7-1. Reds still leading the Mets, but Marcus Semien with his 4th homer as a Met in the 6th inning. We officially lose our under, we lose our under 7.5 in that one, as Nolan McClain was not good. Right now, you can get the Mets 21-1 to come back and win this game. In-game total is 10.5. I'll stay away from that one. But Nolan McClain's a good jumping off point here, because 1/3 of the way through the baseball season, we've been teasing it all show long. I implored you to find 3 futures you like at the 1/3 mark of the season. And I'm going to begin with National League Rookie of the Year, because I don't believe Nolan McClain's winning that award. Okay, he went today, really tough performance. Odds have gone up to 10-1 on him after that. J.J. Weatherholt's your favorite at plus 180. Sal Stewart's 2-1. Connor Griffin's 3-1. I can get behind Connor Griffin, who I bet like 3 weeks ago at 11-1. I still think there's some value at 3-1. But I'm going deep down the board for National League Rookie of the Year of one of my 3 futures at the 1/3 mark. Logan Henderson for the Brewers, 35-1. That feels a little bit long for one of these Milwaukee arms that's totally hyped up, that they know how to develop. And by the way, he's coming off an awesome performance against the Dodgers. 5 innings, 2 hits, 7 strikeouts, shutout baseball on Friday. I don't understand how J.J. Weatherholt's the favorite. He's hitting .237 with 9 home runs. Sal Stewart has really tailed off as we've gone deeper into the season. Feels a lot like Drake Baldwin, like he could win the award, but a lot of the stats are coming early in the season. I like Griffin at 3-1 if I'm going to do something short. At this point, that kid's on pace for like 11 homers and 40 steals, 70 runs and like 90 runs and 70 ribbies. But if 35-1, Logan Henderson's got a 2.74 ERA in 5 starts, 30 strikeouts, 23 innings. He keeps this pace up, I think he's in the conversation.
0: I'm intrigued. Are we going to go one for one here?
2: Yeah, you go next.
0: Okay, we teased the Atlanta Braves, so I might as well just get the cat out of the bag. I think you got to grab this number now at 10-1. They're going to win the National League East going away. They are by far and away, Dusty, the biggest threat to the Los Angeles Dodgers in the National League. I can't take in the NL Central team seriously. The Phillies have the pitching pedigree, but we saw how that matchup went with Philadelphia last year in the postseason. Didn't go according to plan. If you're living down in the city of brotherly love, I don't see the Phillies beating the Dodgers in a best of five or a best of seven series. I think the Braves can score enough runs. I also think they'll be active at the deadline to maybe add another arm or two to go and bolster that pitching staff. So Braves 10-1. I don't think you'll be seeing 10-1 by the time we hit the postseason, October, because they're going to win their division, I think, comfortably.
2: I think that's the key with that bet, is that it's the end of the road. We're looking at 8-1, 7-1, 6-1. I think the Braves are going to close a pretty short number once we get towards the end of the season. This probably is, I agree, the last chance at 10-1 on them. Now, let's go to the American League. I'm looking for a team to win the pennant. I don't mind them to win the World Series either, because they were there a year ago and they pushed the Dodgers to the brink in seven. 1 year ago, I had the Blue Jays 45-1 to win the World Series. I'm willing to go back today at 22-1, but I like even better, 13-1 to win the American League. I've been waiting all season long to buy in on the Toronto Blue Jays, because this is a team that has just not been healthy. They're starting to get healthy. They've won 4 of 5. They have 3 with Miami. They have 7 with Baltimore, then a tough 3-game trip in Atlanta. But there's a chance that 10 of these games are very winnable for them coming up in their next 13. They're deep. They're getting guys back. Alejandro Kirk is returning soon. Shane Bieber has his first rehab game tonight for them. Nathan Lukes was activated off the IL. The biggest thing I like about this Toronto team is offensively they put the ball in play. They have the second lowest strikeout rate in all of Major League Baseball. And the addition of Dylan Cease gives them an in-their-prime true ace at the front of this rotation to go with Gausman, to go with Bieber, to go with all these other guys like Yesavage, who's going tonight. I love Toronto. I think this is one of those just buy low. They can't be worse than they've been, and they shouldn't be, because reinforcements are on the way.
0: So I like the logic. I think it makes sense. That said, I'm not as bold as you are with the Blue Jays. I just was looking at the playoff market.
2: I'm with that.
0: And I saw them at plus money to go and make the playoffs. Who are the 6 teams that are getting there in the American League? Let's just think about this logically. All right, you have the Yankees and the Rays. You feel pretty good about them getting there. Guardians in the AL Central. Okay, that gets you 3. And then we need somebody out of the AL West. Take your pick. We'll get to that team in a minute. That's 4 teams. You still have 2 more spots to find playoff teams. Who's got higher ceiling talent potential than what the Blue Jays are bringing your way? I don't love their team as much as I did a year ago. I don't know if they have the same juju they did a year ago. They have enough juju, though, Dusty, to go and make the postseason. So you want to be bold and take them to win a pennant, win a World Series, great. I'll take them at plus money to make the playoffs. They're getting there.
2: By the way, if the season ended today, these would be your American League playoff teams. The Rays, Guardians, Athletics, Yankees, White Sox, and Twins. I swear to you.
0: I guarantee it is, Dusty. By the time we hit the end of September, those won't be your 6.
2: No.
0: And by the way, Yankees, cash it. Cash it.
2: They won.
0: A clean inning for Bednar tonight. Let's go.
2: And the under gets home. Real quick, let's sneak our last ones in here. I like the Pirates to make the playoffs at plus 220. You know, taking to win the pennant at 30-1, too, is a little flyer. But they've got a lot of regression candidates in front of them in Cincinnati, in Arizona, St. Louis, even San Diego. They've got arms on top of Skeens, Ashcraft, Majemski, Chandler, Jared Jones is coming. They just need to add a couple bullpen pieces, and I really like the Pirates.
0: I had the Pirates at the beginning of the year as an over and to make the postseason. I hope you're right on that. Team that I'm getting back on board with here, Seattle Mariners. That division is still there for the taking. They can't be as bad as they've been. All win total at 84.5, and to go and win the AL West at plus 120, Don't think you'll be seeing that in a couple of weeks.
2: Big game four, Eastern Conference Finals. Can the New York Knicks punch their ticket to the NBA Finals? They're 2.5-point favorites on the road. What does their head coach, Mike Brown, like the most about this group? You'll hear from him on the other side of Follow the Money.
3: This is the Bloomberg Business of Sports Report. Tournament organizers in Miami say they will have no problem drawing people to Hard Rock Stadium and fan zones for the FIFA World Cup. The city is getting a boost from some of the most in-demand games in the World Cup's early stages, with bookings for hotels and short-term rentals backing up the optimism. Miami is expected to reap benefits from the matches it's hosting, with fans able to catch games and participate in the free fan festival in Bayfront Park. Meanwhile, in New York City, Mayor Zoran Mamdani secured 1,000 World Cup tickets at $50 each. That is the cheapest available for the tournament. They will be distributed by a lottery to city residents. The 1,000 tickets will be split across several matches played at MetLife Stadium, none though for the July 19th final. The lucky fans will also receive free round-trip bus travel to attend. The winners will be informed June 3rd. With a Bloomberg Business of Sports report, I'm Michael Bar.
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2: Look, I don't know what it is when people say someone has it or doesn't have it. I just know when I do and don't see it. And right now in this Nationals-Guardians game, one of the pitchers does not have, quote-unquote, it. Welcome back into Follow the Money. He's John Jastrzemski. I'm Dustin Sweetelson. We're in for the boys for the next 3 days here, Memorial Day. Appreciate you making us part of your day. However you may be tuning in, SiriusXM 158, YouTube TV, Visa Watch App and radio affiliates everywhere. So the Nationals, first batter of the game, go up 1-0 on Cleveland. James Wood takes Bybee deep for his 14th homer of the season. Next batter doubles off the wall opposite field in left center. The Nationals are cooking up 1-0 with a runner in scoring position, trying to extend this lead. Curtis Meade, the three-hitter up. Tanner Bybee, who's been lights out at home this year, I don't think he's got his best stuff today.
0: How good is this James Wood?
2: Dude.
0: My goodness.
2: Dude.
0: You bet him to have the most home runs in baseball?
2: No, I bet him over 23 and a half home runs on the season. I wish I touched a little most home runs in baseball. No, but he...
0: 23 and a half.
2: It's effortless.
0: What an insane number from the books.
2: I didn't get it. He's a young player who's getting better. Now, had the Nats not used him as the leadoff man, I think that number makes sense because you can pitch around him. But because he's leading off these
0: games,
2: he's going to
0: get less at bats, but he's going to lead off a lot of these games with bombs. That's a great point.
2: So you can't pitch around him late in games anymore, or at least early in games specifically. So I think that's helping the number, but I couldn't believe the number was 20. I thought the number was going to be like 28 and a half, 23. Sometimes a lot, you see this a lot with like fantasy sports projections, specifically in baseball. You see it with some of the numbers, the projections with the sports books, with the props. They don't account that young players improve. There's just some weird assumption that whoever a player is when they burst on the scene, that's who they're going to be forever. It's like, no, young players can get better. This is like a 6'5", 6'6", left-handed bat with natural power. Of course he's going to contend for 30 home runs this year.
0: Well, and that's been the calling card for the Washington Nationals, scoring a boatload of runs on a consistent basis and relying upon this young talent that we've been waiting quite a while to see. I mean, since the Nationals won that World Series back in 2019, the talk in D.C. after they traded away the likes of Scherzer and they said goodbye to Rendon. And it was like, okay, one of these young guys going to come up. One of these young guys going to make an impact on the franchise. Slowly but surely, you're starting to see it.
2: Yeah, I mean, this is the team that a lot of us anticipate having the worst record in baseball. Washington, absolutely battling. Cleveland, it feels like we're reaching the point where the bottom may fall out here. The pitching isn't as dominant as it's been. The bullpen, obviously, with Class A gone, not as great on the back end as it has been, even though Cade Smith's an arm that I do like. Ramirez isn't having his normal MVP numbers across the board. I just wonder how long they sustain this as Curtis Meade has left the building. The Nationals lead 3-0, top of the first.
0: Tanner great Bybee, start for the over here, Dusty. Yeah. Let's go. Great start.
2: Tanner Bybee has yet to record an out. It's 3-0 Nationals. They're minus 268 plus $1.98 with Cleveland, 11.5 your adjusted in-game total. My goodness. Well, probably should have went game over instead of the team total on Cleveland, but they haven't even hit yet.
0: National overs.
2: Continues. I have it here in my notes. Right now, the Washington Nationals are 64.7% to the over. 33-18-3. Your best team in baseball to the over. Second best is the Reds, who are 32-19-1 to the over. Actually, we should make that 33-19-1 to the over because they're beating the Mets right now in the 7th, 7-1. That total was 7.5. That is another over for Cincinnati. The two best over teams in baseball continue to be the gift that keeps on giving. Now, let's kick it over to the NBA real quick just because we've got a crazy game four tonight where normally in these circumstances, you're looking for reasons to back the team with their backs against the wall, with the season on the line. But the Cleveland Cavaliers have moved from 1-point favorites to 2.5-point dogs in game four on the brink of elimination. And John, you're pretty bullish that the Knicks get this done and cover big.
0: That is correct. Dusty, I think it's a great game for alternate spreads. We've seen the Knicks in each of their first two closeouts lay the smackdown on opponents. They won by a zillion points against Atlanta in game six of round number one. Round two against Philly, that was a game where they had basically their equivalent of the walk-ons playing the entire fourth quarter. I'm not saying it's going to be that outrageous in Cleveland on Monday night, but I do think a great way to play game four is to ladder a bunch of alternate spreads where, hey, you like the Knicks to win and cover the two, great. Take them at -5.5. Take them at -8.5. Take them up to 10, and you can keep juicing up that value. I think it's this sort of night for it, and there's a track record and a precedent of that being the case. Here's my thing for anybody wondering about, oh, well, you're going to get a contrarian. Cleveland's going to fight. You know, this is a good spot to take them. Was it game three, Dusty?
2: Yes.
0: The spot to take the Cavaliers? I don't know about you. Like, that to me was the obvious, hey, if you're going to take Cleveland, this is the game to take them. The line was moving in their favor. Nobody wanted to get any. Everyone was taking the Knicks, but yet the odds makers couldn't wait to keep jacking the number up more and more and more. And then you go and give up 37 points in the first quarter. So I'm asking anyone, if you like the Cavaliers tonight, it's an honest question. Why?
2: Can't do it. I had him game three.
0: Why?
2: I had him game three. To me, game
0: but
2: three
0: makes
2: sense.
0: I understand that, though, Dusty. I understand that because all of the line movement and everything about your knowledge of NBA basketball and playoff series pointed you in that direction. Then you watched game three.
2: Yeah.
0: No, and you saw how it unfolded.
2: Can't
0: do it in game three.
2: It was also circumstantially, right? Because you could make the case, if you wanted to, that Cleveland should have won game one. The Knicks with the crazy comeback, they kind of stole it. Game two was what it was. And then game three, you go, all right, well, Cleveland, theoretically, they've been winning for the majority of this of game one. They should have finished the job. It was absolute fluke. They'll get right coming back home. No, it wasn't the case. Wasn't the case at all. The New York Knicks continue their win streak, 10 straight for them. They haven't lost since April 23rd. And right now at 13 playoff game or 10 games in a row, that is their longest streak postseason, regular season, since 2013. Mike Brown has really transformed this group. Move to replace Tom Thibodeau with Mike Brown, I really questioned. I know you questioned. However, Mike Brown says this is what he likes the most about this year's team.
1: See, this is the time that you want to peak, you know, as come playoff time. But it just happens, right? I mean, when I was with Golden State, I think we won 10 or 11 in a row. And it wasn't anything that we planned, you know. It just happened. Your players are connected. They're sacrificing. You know, they're doing the things I always talk about. They're holding each other accountable. They're believing in the process in each other. And they're playing with a competitive spirit that's unmatched. And, you know, if you do those things while, you know, focusing on the detail and communicating and bringing energy and effort, you have a chance to string some games together. But when you're in the playoffs, it's about trying to peak at the right time. It's about knock on wood, trying to stay healthy and having a little bit of luck.
2: Hey, I questioned Mike Brown. I really didn't know what he was as a coach. Here's what I'd say the difference between him and Thibodeau. It's not just using the bench. It's the ability to adjust on the fly, to admit when he was wrong about a game plan and make changes to how they're operating the offense. They started funneling things through Cat against Atlanta. That paid dividends. They had to make adjustments in the last series, right? They keep changing the way that they're playing. And that's the thing that I love about what Mike Brown's doing. It's also the moves with Mikal Bridges to find a way to how to make him useful were really, it felt like a square peg in a round hole in year one under Thibodeau. Bridges has been arguably the best player in the postseason. I think he's given Cat more confidence now in the playoffs. He's given OG Anunoby a true offensive identity. And then even McBride off the bench, he's more aggressive playing under Mike Brown because he's not scared his minutes are going to get taken away from him. I was dead wrong about Mike Brown. I love what I've seen from the way he's handled this team.
0: He's done a wonderful, wonderful job. And you mentioned that idea of being able to adjust on the fly and being adaptable. That's what he's been as a head coach. And you didn't see for a full season this layer of brilliance out of the Knick offense. You saw glimpses where they had some monster games. But it took a crisis. It took adversity for this to flourish the way that it has. They were down 2-1 against Atlanta. They were struggling in that series, moving Cat to the high post, running the offense through him, led to much easier looks. It didn't lead to dribble, Jalen Brunson take a shot with 2 or 3 seconds left in the shot clock. And it's led to this sort of Miyagi-like balance. For those of you who saw The Karate Kid, you know exactly what I'm talking about. Danielson, balance. Balance for the Knicks is key. When they got all five of their starters in double figures, and you see, hey, it's Brunson with 25, but it's Bridges with 20. It's OG with 19. It's Cat with 18. It's Josh Hart with 13. That's what's made them this unstoppable team that's won 10 straight games and has covered 9 out of 10 throughout this postseason.
2: So with Cleveland, Kenny Atkinson, 2-0 against the spread, 2-0 to the over when facing elimination. Mike Brown, 2-0 against the spread, 2-0 to the over when facing elimination. I don't have a feel for the side. I kind of lean with you at the Knicks. I would lean over on that 218.5, 219, because Cleveland's season ends tonight if they don't win. You have to imagine they're going to keep scoring until the bitter end. Huge game north of the border. The hopes of Canada hoisting Lord Stanley Cup. It is with the Canadians. We'll preview game 3 on the other side of Follow the Money.
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2: Memorial Day Monday. Welcome back in. It's Follow the Money. I'm Dustin Sweetelson hanging out with John Jastrzemski. We'll be with you Monday, Tuesday, Wednesday here on VSiN, the Sports Betting Network. Done a lot as far as the NBA is concerned, a lot with Major League Baseball, an awesome card. We'll have more plays later on today that we'll get to in our next segment. But hockey has been incredible. It always is every year. This is the point of the calendar, JJ, by the way. Every year I go, you know what? I got to pay more attention during the regular season because these games have been tremendous. Last night was nuts.

0: is inconsistent. So they change the head coach. The players are now happy to have a different voice. They get a goaltender that is coming in there and giving them saves. And then as the playoffs have unfolded, most teams get hurt. They've gotten healthier. I mean, William Karlsson did not play for a long stretch of the season. He got healthy. He's back in the lineup. So now you have Eichel, Karlsson, Hurdle, Dowd through the middle. That's a very formidable top four group of centers through your team. So you add all these things up, and they did get another bit of good fortune. Utah and Anaheim, good teams, but young teams that had never been in the playoffs before. So you add all these things up, and Tortorella has done a really good job kind of jumping in when he needs to. You add it all up, and, you know, this is a really good team now. And it was going to be hard for the Avalanche to deal with Vegas, this group of Vegas Golden Knights, if they were healthy. And they're not healthy because McCarr didn't start the first two games, and now MacKinnon is dinged up.
1: EJ, I'm in New York, so it's an incredible storyline to see Tortorella, who was with the Rangers over a decade ago.
0: Yep.
1: He's coaching a variety of different places. He's doing TV, and now he's five wins away from a Stanley Cup. Is this, you know him well, is this the same Torts that was in New York? Or do you think, a decade later, it's a different side of Torts at this point in his career?
0: Well, I would think anybody, gets smarter as they go along. And John has been a really good coach in the league for a long time. I would just tell you this, JJ, this is the best group of players that he has coached since the 2004 Tampa Bay team that won the Stanley Cup. It's very simple. I mean, those Ranger teams were good teams. Now, when they got to the finals, he was not the head coach. It was Alain Vigneault. But, you know, they had a good goalie in Henrik Lundqvist. They never had a player like Jack Eichel, a number one center that sets the table for your whole offense. And they really haven't had even the good defense. He's got three good defensemen there that can really all move the puck. In Theodore, who is he's a top 10 guy in the league for sure. You got Hanifin, who's big, strong, young, can move the puck. They went out and traded for Anderson, who's a right shot guy that can move the puck. And they have McNabb, who's been there a long time. So that top four group of D is good, too. So I think Torts has probably wised up over the years. He's gotten a little smarter. I think he knows he's got a good situation there. And I think he's like a veteran jockey that gets this horse that kind of knows, you know, he's not ruffling the feathers. He's not getting panicky. He's letting the players kind of run the show. And when he feels like he needs to weigh in, he weighs in. And he's still a good motivator in that way, too. So I think it's just been a really, at the end of the day, he's walked into a great situation and he knows it and he's taking advantage of it.
2: EJ Raddick is our guest, NHL Network lead analyst at @EJRaddick_NHL. We'll get to the game tonight in just a moment, but Colorado, the season on the brink here, trailing in this series 3-0. They're 7-1 to win the West from a betting perspective. EJ, all season long, they were the shortest shot on the board. They were never 7-1. They find themselves in this spot. Do you anticipate them making a goalie change for game four?
0: I would, just because what else can you really do? I mean, they've played two guys all year. I wouldn't have been surprised if they made one last night. I mean, Blackwood hasn't been lights out good either, and he hasn't played a ton in the last month, right? He's only played, you know, a game and a half or so, I think it is. So, but, you know, the coach, you know, Jared Bednar talked about it going in. He goes, we've played both guys all year. I thought we might see him rotate these goalies. He's really leaned on Wedgwood. And quite frankly, Wedgwood has not been good enough in the series. I mean, he gave up a terrible goal in game two that really, I think at the end of the day, cost them game two. I mean, that goal that Jack Eichel scores from the right wing circle, I mean, he is so far off his angle there. You know, one of the three of us might have been able to hit that far post. I mean, that was not good. The five-hole goal he gave up to Coughlin in game number one was the first goal of the game. That was not a great goal to give up either in these situations. So I would make the change. Just to make the change, I don't think Colorado has much of a chance here, just for all the reasons I laid out. Vegas is just playing well. They found their game. You know, are they going to sweep? I don't know if they're going to sweep. But, like, I think it's going to be really hard for a banged-up Colorado team with their two best players now dealing with something. Maybe MacKinnon's going to be okay, but, like, he was hobbled in the end of that game. It didn't get any better. And, you know, let's face it, McCarr is playing, but he's probably 70-75%. Still really good. He was a difference maker in that game last night. But unfortunately, you know, Vegas got that power play goal to start the second period on great execution. got another goal. The crowd got into it.

0: And then they, you know, again, they have a really good team. And I also think, guys, their compete level has been better. They have just been flat out tougher and more physical than Colorado in these games, and that has made a difference.
1: All right, EJ, let's get to the Eastern Conference Final. Montreal won a piece with Carolina. Carolina goes, wins game two. I thought they were a better team throughout. I thought they got better as the game went along. You get the sense the Hurricanes found something after losing game one, or is that completely out the window now, going to a hostile game three environment?
0: Well, I mean, I think that they've got their, you know, they're playing again now, right? I mean, they had not played for 12 days or whatever it was, right? So they're playing. They're playing a really quality opponent in Montreal, very well coached. The goaltender has been excellent for them. So, you know, they needed to win that game too. And they did outplay Montreal, but they needed overtime to win that game. When they look back on this series, no matter how it goes, I mean, for them, they absolutely had to have game two. All that said, Montreal has not played well in front of their home fans this year. I think they've had six home games. I think they're 2-4 in those games. I think a couple of, one of them, I know they got blown out by Buffalo. I was at the game. One of the games I was at, they won. They played very well. It's hard to figure out, you know, Montreal has been up and down. They win one, they lose one, they win one, they lose one. Tonight is the kind of night I can see Carolina now has played. This will be their third game in this series. Carolina is like, they can be a pain in the neck on the road where they just get to their game and they just roll their lines. And, you know, the key factor in these two games has been Dobish. He's been really good. You know, if he continues to be good, the games will be close and then it's anybody's ball game. But, you know, Carolina has, as the series gets longer, the rest that Carolina was able to have in those first couple of rounds should play a part. Montreal has now been playing every other day. Lane Hudson got dinged up a little bit, but he's okay. He's going to play. But, you know, is he 100%? Who knows? So I'll be curious to see how it plays out tonight. I know one thing. It'll be a fantastic environment there. It'll be awesome to be in that building if you're there. It'll be fun to watch. But I can tell you this. The Carolina Hurricanes, I've seen them do it. They go on the road, and they can take all the life out of the building.
2: I totally agree. I think they completely mitigated things with that first game. That's a mulligan with the rest. They got themselves right. Yeah. They've evened the series. They go to Montreal, as you mentioned. Canadians struggle at home. He's EJ Raddick. Check him out on NHL Network, lead analyst, and at EJ Raddick underscore NHL. We appreciate the time as always, my friend. Enjoy the hockey tonight. I imagine it's going to be as crazy as it was last night.
0: Yeah, well, that's the way it's going. We'll see. Thanks, guys.
2: Thanks, EJ. Awesome. Thanks, stuff EJ. From EJ there. I mean, the hockey postseason, it never fails. There's never a year where you're like, you know what? It was okay. It's always off the charts. It's crazy. And I would tell you this, JJ, the reason why this is happening is because about a week ago, I did a bunch of parlays. Carolina to win the East, Colorado to win the West, with Oklahoma City to win the finals.
1: Folks, Dusty. Up in flames, folks.
2: Up in flames. Hopefully we'll find some more winners on the baseball and NBA card when we return right here on Follow the Money.

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24: A little in pocket for you here on a Memorial Day Monday. I'm Dustin Sweetles, and he's John Jastrzemski grading what we discussed on Friday on the program as it was me and Femi Abebefe, a 3-2-1 performance on Friday as we lost A.J. Mitchell over on his PRA. Rob Refsnyder laying a price on a player prop. Over half of HRR did not get home. We pushed with Nats Braves over 9. The winners, the Nationals, minus 115, thanks to Davis Martin on the road. The Guardians, Phils, under 7. That was an easy one. And the Orioles, minus 130 against the Detroit Tigers on Friday. Here's what we got tonight on the wood. We got Jared Allen, over 20.5 points and rebounds combined. You go back and look, there's a lot of guys with some mental issues with their makeup for Cleveland. Allen's actually not one of them. He's gone over this number in game 2 and game 3 of this series. Over in game 6 and 7 versus Toronto with their season on the line. Also over 0-2 to Detroit in game 3 with 22. Also game 6 and 7 in that series with the Pistons. He had 21-30. I think he has a good matchup against Cat down low. Give me the over on Jared Allen points and rebounds. We're also going to look at Dean Wade, over 8.5 PRA. I just think defense is going to be critical. They need to slow down Bridges. They need to slow down Brunson. I think that's a lot more Dean Wade on the floor by proxy. That just means more opportunity. It's a low number, 8.5 on the PRA. And over in baseball, give me Treya Savage, Toronto Blue Jays rookie phenom. We're going to go over 5.5 strikeouts at minus 127 against the Marlins. The Fish are 15th in K-rate on the year, so that's exactly middle of the road. But he comes into this game, he's savage, 29 punch-outs, 25 and a third innings, a 107 ERA. He's gone over this number in his last four starts. I think it's a really good matchup for him. Let's go over 5.5 Ks on Trey Savage.
0: I like the sound of those, Dusty. Apparently, I'm going to be graded tomorrow, which is fantastic.
24: You are?
0: We love account. Good. Good. I like that. We like accountability around here. And if I stick up the joint, you know what? I got to face the music. That's the way it goes. That's the way we roll. So for your boy, a couple of best bets on the hardwood and then two on the diamond. One, we have an action with the Arizona Diamondbacks and the San Francisco Giants. So we'll kind of cast that aside. That game's already in action, so you can't hop on that. Let's go to the main event, shall we? The Knicks have not been in the NBA Finals since 1999. In 1999, I think Hit Me Baby One More Time by Britney Spears and Livin' La Vida Loca by Ricky Martin were your, like, your top songs. The Sopranos, which is my favorite television show of all time, just debuted. So it was brand spanking new, Tony and Carmella and AJ and Paulie Walnuts. Yeah, like, brand new. People were just introduced to The Sopranos right when the Knicks were going back to the NBA Finals, beating the Indiana Pacers. But guess what? That ends tonight. The Knicks will be breaking out the brooms in Cleveland. Cleveland has no answers defensively for Jalen Brunson. The wings of the Knicks, Bridges and Ananobi, are getting better and better and better. Ananobi back fully healthy. Bridges' confidence through the roof. And Cleveland is gutless. That's all there is to it. Kenny Atkinson can talk about the advanced analytics all he wants and that they should be up 2-1 in the series according to the analytics. You do have to play the games on the court. And we have a lesson that we should take from this Knicks Cavaliers series, guys. When you lose game one, the way the Cavaliers lost game one, the history of sports tells us you don't recover from that. There's no coming back from that sort of atrocity. You have a 22-point lead with 7 and change to go, and you lose the game. And not only do you lose the game, you don't cover the original point spread of 6.5. You are dead. So we're taking the Knicks money line. We're also going to take the Knicks on an alt spread at -8.5, 2-1. So I have a little juice there with the Knicks, +200 at -8.5. I think it's going to be a party for all of the Knicks fans.
24: Let's go.
0: Flights to Cleveland. Last but not least, this is a big series in the AL West. The Mariners need to start making their move. A lot of people had high hopes for them. For what it's worth, Dusty, that was my pick at the beginning of the year to represent the American League in a World Series. Doesn't look good at the moment, but they can round into form rather quickly. You go on a 4 or 5 game winning streak, you end up back in first place, you end up back in the postseason, and I think the way they'll set up this pitching, Castillo into opener, maybe get a couple innings out of him. Mariner bats starting to show some signs of life. Public wants to back the A's tonight. The suckers for the A's, not me. Give me Seattle as our final best bet on this Monday evening.
24: I'm just going to add, because it wasn't graded, our boy Luke DeVosta did us dirty. I also did have bets before the show that were up on the website. We did go 4-1 with them. So I just want to point that out. It wasn't just a 3-2 performance from Friday. But as always, in pocket. is brought to you by the Sharp Plays. 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He's John Jastrzemski. I'm Dustin Sweetelson. You're locked into Follow the Money, VSiN, the Sports Betting Network. An update in Cleveland, where it is not Tanner Bibee's day. Washington up 6-1 in the second. We've had homers from Wood, Young, Meade, and Garcia Jr. on the day. You went over 8.5 on the game total on this one. I'm on the Guardians team total over 4.5. We still have plenty of time to get there. I do like when the other team dangles the carrot and lets you know where you need to get to. So hopefully that helps the Cleveland offense. But big picture, Guardians first place in the Central. I think it's time to start fading them, especially if Tanner Bibee's not going to be the ace that they need him to be, if they're going to finish the job here and be the team that wins this division. But the problem is, John, who do you trust in that division?
0: Well, that's my problem, Dusty. And I have to throw this out, full disclosure. Cleveland has done me dirty the last couple of years in the futures markets, because I have found myself in a position where I keep looking at their roster and I say, how can they continue to keep doing this? It's Jose Ramirez and a bunch of jabronis Randos in their lineup. Guys, you're like, oh, he's on Cleveland? Where'd they get this guy? Oh, who's he? And yet, even in a year where I thought they were finally cooked and it was finally going to be my year to get vengeance, they came out of nowhere and stole the American League Central because they went on a crazy heater over the final 7 or 8 weeks. The moral of the story is, I understand your skepticism on Cleveland. I think we fade them like crazy come playoff time. But in the regular season, I'm just going to issue a little buyer beware to you.
24: No, it's fair. You know what?
0: Buyer beware.
24: It's funny. For all the hype we give Milwaukee, for all the hype we give Tampa Bay, Cleveland deserves the credit. They have gutted this team over and over again. They always find a way. I just find it really hard to believe that the pitching isn't going to be dominant, that they do this. But credit to them, too. They've got young guys, right? Bazzana, the second baseman, the Australian kid's up. He's hitting the ball. Manzardo, I think, offensively, is going to get going once the summer heats up as well. But if I'm looking at that division right now, I'd love to bet the Tigers in a buy low, but who knows if Scooble's going to be on the team, and the bet is essentially
0: Scooble's going to be traded. Yeah, there's no way they can keep him because they're not going to re-sign him. They can't keep him.
24: Kansas City, I keep buying in on this team, and they keep doing me dirty. Minnesota, I think they're going to be sellers. The White Sox, let's live in this fantasy land where the Chicago White Sox make the postseason. You've got Murakami, who hit his 18th home run of the year. He's 75-1 to be AL MVP. He only homers and hits singles or strikes out. He doesn't really do anything else. But you can make the case no one's more valuable than Murakami going into this lineup, taking them to the next level. Is there a world where Chicago actually wins this division or at least makes the playoffs? Can that guy be an MVP candidate?
0: If they made the playoffs, absolutely. The problem is they're not going to make the playoffs. Like, I bet on the White Sox over this year. I'm not surprised they're hanging around 500. I thought they'd be like a 70-75 win team, which was going to get us home to the window. They've exceeded expectations. The good news for them, Dusty, you're in the right division. You don't got to deal with the Yankees or the Rays. You don't got to deal with an up-and-coming Seattle team that will get going by the time we hit the second half of the year. AL Central, each of the last 2 years, the team has come out of nowhere. I wouldn't bet on it, but just saying.
24: While we were speaking, the Nationals hit another home run. It's 7-1 in the third. You've got a home run.
0: I mean, one more run and we cash this. Let's go.
24: CJ Abrams with his 12th homer of the year. Absolutely crazy. So we've got more coming here on VSiN. Stay with the network all day long, all night long. Coming up next, Matt Eumanns and Tim Murray. They got you covered. VSiN Primetime, they'll guide you through Game 4, Knicks and Cavaliers. They'll take you to Montreal, hit the ice with the Canadiens and the Hurricanes. They've got you covered on VSiN Primetime. They wake up every weekday morning with VSiN by the book, 7 a.m. Eastern. You've got Dave Ross, Jensen Lewis. They then hand it off to Gil Alexander and Kelly Bidlin on a numbers game. JJ, it was fun. We'll be back Tuesday and Wednesday together. We'll find more winners, and hopefully tomorrow we'll be talking about the New York Knicks going back to the finals for the first time since 1999.
0: Like the sound, Steve. Killed it, baby. Good show.